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16: After a bunch of storms, we're looking forward to hopefully getting a small break, and that's about all we have. There could be an isolated shower thunderstorm later tonight, south and west of Tulsa, with a low of 66 and a light northeast wind. For a Tuesday, partly sunny. High temps should be in the mid-80s. A light east wind of 5 to 10 miles per hour and kind of muggy. 50% chance of thunderstorms returning Tuesday night. Some of those could be heavy or severe. 50% chance of thunderstorms again on Wednesday. A few of those could be heavy or severe. Temperatures be near 70 Wednesday morning, 88 in the afternoon. For News on 6, I'm meteorologist Travis Meyer.
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17: Mavs at 9 overall. What do you see them going with this year?
18: Yeah, according to NBA DraftNet and their consensus mock, entering the day, Kingston Flemings was that guy. Now, we'll see if Kingston Flemings, a very talented point guard out of Houston, is even still going to be on the board. I mean, it's a very deep, extraordinarily talented point guard class. And, you know, that is an area of need for the Dallas Mavericks. But
15: now,
17: at MGM tonight here at Westwood One Sports, he's Brad Evans. I am Kate Constable. We are still waiting to hear where Giannis Antetokounmpo will be playing next year. The reports say that the Bucks will make a trade. Sun Giannis packing sometime before tomorrow's NBA draft. That's getting closer, Brad, every passing hour. A little closer to the draft tomorrow. So we'll have to wait and see. It's going to be overnight news. That's how it all works. It's going to break while we're sleeping.
18: Yeah.
17: Kind of like the Luka news, something like that. And everyone will wake up freaking out. Every talk show will be talking about it. And we'll be talking about it tomorrow night here on BetMGM Tonight. But for now, we need to continue talking some NFL news and notes, because the NFL offseason is never really in the offseason. NFL is king. And we talk about it all the time. So the Los Angeles Chargers, they're an intriguing team this year. And they might, Brad, be the most entertaining team in terms of press conferences. You have Jim Harbaugh and you have Mike McDaniel. And the two of those together give some great sound bites. So I can't wait to see Mr. Capriz with Mr. Khakis and what they're going to give us in terms of entertainment this year. In terms of on-the-field stuff this year, Omarion Hampton, McDaniel compared his skill set to NFL Hall of Famer Terrell Davis. So the Chargers running back here, is he poised to just explode in year two and potentially become one of the dark horses for the rushing title, the year-long rushing title?
18: Yeah, right now the favorites will win the rushing title. Jonathan Taylor, Derrick Henry, James Cook, Jahmyr Gibbs, Bijan Robinson, Saquon Barkley, kind of a list of usual suspects. Amari Hampton is a couple of pegs down. I think it's an extraordinary value at 25-1 to set the league pace in rush yards. And I think it's very much on the table. So much so that, you know what I'm going to do, Kate? Daddy won! Ooh. Daddy need! Daddy got it!

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0: Sports Night. 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
1: Yes, indeedy. 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Remember, you can stream the show each and every night as well on YouTube. Just search Westwood One Sports Night. A lot to talk about throughout the landscape of the association. Dusty May leaving Ann Arbor, now going to be the head coach of the Dallas Mavericks. Ahead of the NBA draft tomorrow night, the Timberwolves begging someone to take Julius Randle off their hands. He is now a member of the Brooklyn Nets, with Nick Claxton going to the Chicago Bulls in a three-team trade. We also saw today the future of basketball in the nation's capital. The future just got a little bit more clear based off of the move that was made. Trae Young, according to Shams Charania, signing a four-year, $212 million deal to stay with the Washington Wizards. It includes a player option for the fourth year. Remember, Trae Young last week declined his $49 million player option for a long-term commitment ahead of free agency. The general public, this just frustrates the hell out of me. I'll be honest, right? I'm a Wizards fan. I love the Wizards. If you're watching on the YouTube stream, you can see my Bilal Coulibaly and Alex R. bobbleheads in the background. I get geeked up for the Washington Wizards. I do. For good reason. Not for good reason. I'm just from here. But it's one of the things that was important to me through my childhood, man. I've watched every iteration of Wizards basketball ever since, you know, 2007 on, right? So I've seen the highs of Gilbert. I've seen the lows that we've gone through over the past three, four seasons. The big question that everyone continues to have is, well, did the Wizards overpay Trae Young? Why would the Wizards pay Trae Young this much money? I really look at his deal, and it puts him, makes him the fifth highest paid point guard in the association. I believe the AAV is, what, $52 million per? Here is my thing, right? The Wizards, it's either between them and the Jets and the Browns, damn it. The Wizards have the worst reputation in all of pro sports. So as a result, everything they do, I'm telling you, everything they do initially, until clearly proven wrong, everything they do gets met with major scrutiny, including the front office guys that they hired. Mike Winger, Travis Schlenk, Will Dawkins. People questioned that move when the Wizards made it. Look at him now, turning arguably the most distressed asset in all of pro sports in terms of Brad Beal's ugly 250 Supermax with a no-trade clause. They turned that essentially into AD and Trae Young. So clearly they know what the hell they're doing. The fact that the general public has this much skepticism, this much doubt about the Washington Wizards organization and their front office, do me a favor. If you're not inside the confines of the DMV, if you do not follow and have not followed this rebuild, which they've executed to perfection to this point, if you haven't followed, do me a favor. Listen very closely. Shut the hell up. Please. Do us all a favor. Because I'm not going to sit here. My basketball team is finally relevant again. And you guys, every chance you get in the national media, you poo-poo on us every chance you get. When we made the Trae Young deal, I don't know, maybe trading for a guy that's career 25-10, maybe it's not a good move for a team that's looking and desperate for star power. Everything we do gets met with scrutiny. This is no different. Hell no, I don't believe the Trae Young extension is an overpay. No, I don't believe that. I don't believe that at all. I do believe this, though. Trae Young in the overall team success of the Wizards is 110% going to change the narrative around this contract. You can take that to the bank and deposit that. I'm telling you. This is the thing that gets me. This is the thing that frustrates me, right? The thing that frustrates me the most about this is the fact that Trae Young's in the heart of his prime, guys. He is talked about. He is talked about as this distressed asset. He is talked about like he's a bum. And if I'm being real here, right, and maybe, when I say maybe, I know the answer to this, I'm a little bit biased towards Trae Young. Whoop-dee-doo. Who doesn't like the point guard of their favorite team? But even, you put my bias to the side. If you're just talking pure ball, if you're just talking pure hoop, I know about the defensive limitations. He's short, which I know how I feel about short guards. If you're a short guard with a superpower, as Jalen Brunson shows you, you can win. Trae Young, for his career, guys, averages 25 points per game and 10 assists. Where is 25 and 10 walking around at? How much is that worth to people out there? 25 and 10 at 27 years of age, quite literally in the heart of his prime. What does that mean to you? What does that mean to you? If you're a Wizards fan, don't listen to the noise. Don't believe. Oh my gosh, it just happened. Here we go. Breaking news here in the Westwood One Sports Night. It has officially happened. The Milwaukee Bucks are trading franchise icon Giannis Antetokounmpo and Bobby Portis to the Miami Heat in exchange for Tyler Hero, Khalil Ware, Jaime Jaquez, Kasparis Jukas, the kid from Illinois, the big guard from Illinois, and they drafted last year, and three first-round picks, including the number 13 overall pick. We also get one pick swap and one second rounder. Wow. Blockbuster. If you're just now joining us here on Westwood One Sports Night, this is why you got to join us every night, man. You never know what's going to go down when we're on the air. Shams Charania of ESPN, first on the scene. We knew Giannis was en route to the States. We knew that all parties involved wanted something done before tomorrow night's draft. It happens now. According to Shams, the Bucks are trading Giannis and Bobby Portis. Don't forget about Bobby Portis. To the Miami Heat for Tyler Hero, Khalil Ware, Jaime Jaquez. Denton, I'm going to need you to tag in at some point. They call him Casper. It's what they call the kid from Illinois, the big guard from Illinois that they drafted a year ago. Tongue twister of a name, but a good player. Three first-round picks, including pick number 13 overall, one pick swap, and one second rounder. Wow. All right. Well, here we go. We want you to light up on the phones with your reaction, man. 310-840-4910. A move that we had seen coming, right? We knew this was coming down the pipeline. Giannis, now a member of the Miami Heat. My initial first blush reaction. This does not make the Miami Heat a contender within the landscape of the Eastern Conference. This move, to me at least, for Giannis, is a lateral move. Best put, in terms of his championship aspirations, this deal, this move, is a lateral move. I know you're going to have length in your front court, right? Giannis, Bobby Portis, Bam Adebayo, woo-hoo! Let's play a game. Can you name a member of the Heat outside of Bam Adebayo, Giannis Antetokounmpo, and Bobby Portis? I'd love to play it. 310-840-4910. Who he play for? Westwood One Sports Night Edition. Can you name a member of the Heat? Not name Giannis. Not name Bam. Not name Bobby Portis. And I guess for the real sickos out there, you can't say Davion Mitchell either. This move to me, a lateral move for Giannis Antetokounmpo when it comes to his championship aspirations. For the Milwaukee Bucks, though. Take a bow, John Horst. This is what happens when a GM wins a power struggle with the owner. I'm telling you, Jimmy Haslam wanted nothing to do with this Miami Heat deal. I'm telling you. Multiple well-placed sources have told me that. He wanted Jaylen Brown from Boston because he wants to sell tickets. We forget a lot of times about the business of the NBA. Luckily, though, the business of the NBA, dollars and cents, did not have an impact on this deal. It may have. It may have caused Miami to sweeten the pot a little bit more. But the bottom line is, the worst four-play session in America, word of Denton Day, officially over with now that the Miami Heat have traded for Bucks star Giannis Antetokounmpo. 310-840-4910 is the number. Giannis Antetokounmpo, now a member of the Miami Heat, will take your calls and reaction next.
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2: Does this make the Miami Heat a contender within the Eastern Conference? 310-840-4910 is the number. Mike is in D.C., wants to chime in. Mike, what's going on, brother? Welcome into Western Bowl Sports Night.
3: What's going on? Nice to meet you, bro.
2: Hey, appreciate you, man. Thank you for calling in.
3: So I think what they're looking at here with the 2031 and 2033 picks and with picking up, you know, another power forward on top of a power forward, is they're competing within the division. I think they think the Wizards are taking AJ. And I don't think that they're looking at outside shooting. I think that Riley likes to play a double four, and I think he wants to free up Wiggins for that possibility of outside shooting, you know, that you mentioned, you know, with leaving with Tyler Hero, but I don't think it is. I think he's just trying to get it in a different way.
2: Yeah. I think it's going to be fascinating. You just brought up something interesting within the Southeastern Conference. My beloved Wizards are now going to have to see Giannis, what, six times a year? Is that how many times you play your division mates? Holy cow. Four times?
3: I don't know. Yeah. The NBA changes crap all the time.
2: Tough. I mean, that's absolutely nuts. And look, from a Wizards perspective, and I appreciate the call, brother. From a Wizards perspective, as I selfishly make it all about me once again, we have the honest stoppers. Alex Saar, Anthony Davis, Keyshawn George, Bilal Coulibaly. Care less about Giannis coming to town. You all should, though. It is the top story of the night. A blockbuster, the biggest domino in the NBA offseason, officially falling. Giannis Antetokounmpo, now a member of the Miami Heat. Him and Bobby Portis changing area codes. Do you believe that Miami is a contender within the Eastern Conference after this deal? And can you name some players on the Heat outside of Giannis, Bam, Bobby, and Davion Mitchell? 310-840-4910. Your calls on the biggest story in basketball. Next.
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0: Here's Linnell Willingham.
1: Party continues here on Westwood One Sports Tonight. Youngest in charge, Linnell Willingham, rocking out with you as we get you up to 3 a.m. Eastern time. Breaking news here into the program. Out of the NBA, the biggest domino in the NBA offseason officially falling as Giannis Antetokounmpo and Bobby Portis, now members of the Miami Heat, in exchange for the deal that's been on the table for months, according to multiple different sources. Jaime Jaquez, Khalil Ware, Tyler Hero, a 2031 first-round pick, a 2033 first-round pick, and then the 13th overall pick coming up in tonight's NBA draft. On first blush, the move, to me, doesn't make the Heat a title contender. It doesn't. In the Eastern Conference, I would still take the New York Knicks. When fully healthy and ready to roll, I would take them over the Heat. I would take the Philadelphia 76ers fully healthy over the Heat. I would take the Indiana Pacers fully healthy over the Heat. Take my Washington Wizards fully healthy. Yeah, I said it, damn it. I would take my Wizards over the Heat, both teams fully healthy. What? But no, like I just don't feel like Atlanta fully healthy I'd take over Miami. The roster feels very top heavy, man. It does. Unless you're super geeked up about Norman Powell and Andrew Wiggins, I just look at the lack of perimeter shooting as the first big problem that they have right now in Miami. Now, defensively, whoof, they're going to have a crazy-ass defensive rating. They're going to be switching everything. It's going to be great. They have length. They've got the size, like switchability on D. Like, that's what it's about in 2026. So shout out to them for that. The problem is you got to score two. And that's where I look at, you know, Miami and go, yeah, you may be able to play bully ball on the interior, but when the paint gets clogged, you've got to stretch the floor and consistently, you know, routinely knock down jumpers. Will you be able to do it? That's the big question. 310-840-4910. Does the move make Miami a contender in the East? And then can you name some other members of the Heat outside of Andrew Wiggins, Giannis, Bam? 310-840-4910. I got a super rusty day out in Detroit wanting to check in. What's going on, my man?
2: Hey, what's good with you, Linnell? I am the inner city sports analyst, and this is the Super Perspective. Man, let's get right to it, bro. It's straight laughable that them guys are contenders. All of these Miami people want to call in with visions of green clovers and rainbows. Man, stop it. That's why you want to speak to other people other than Miami because they're delusional. It's laughable.
1: I agree with you.
2: So my thing is this: what's going to make them title contenders, bro?
1: Oh, did we lose him?
2: Hey, you got to think big. So my thing is this, too. Somebody get Paul. Tell him to get over there in the front office so you can power recruit. Again, you got a Kyrie out there. You got Steph, LeBron, who else? Oh, yeah. So if it's big.
1: We're going to have to let you go, brother. Your phone is cutting out horribly. But I think the gist of what he was trying to say is that kind of what we alluded to earlier in the show. Lateral move for Giannis from a championship, you know, perspective in terms of being in that conversation and, you know, being a team that can contend and compete is lateral, right? But in terms of recruiting, I keep going back to the recruiting part. Much easier to recruit to South Beach than it is to recruit to Milwaukee. 310-840-4910 is the number. I want to look at the Celtics angle of this as we ease our way into the 1 a.m. hour on the East Coast. Mario is out in Miami wanting to check in. Mario, what's going on, brother? Welcome in.
3: Hey, what's going on? You know, hey, first and foremost, great show. You're, you know, consistently every night you bring it.
1: Yeah, I appreciate you, man.
3: No problem. Real quick, man, I think right away it makes us contenders. Everybody's acting like we don't have play. We got Pelle Larsen, we got Andrew Wiggins, we got Jovic, we got Portis now, we got Bam, we got Davion. You know,
1: is this you having an ultimate, like, unwavering belief in Spo? Like, you just trust Spo to figure it out?
3: I really do, I really do think Spo's going to figure it out, and Giannis is a superstar that's going to buy into it. If you see these superstars later on in the career, they went on to a Hall of Fame coach, and they won championships. Shaq won with Spo. You know, KD won with Kerr.
1: Oh, that means you don't think Doc Rivers was a Hall of Fame coach, huh? Kidding, obviously.
3: At the end of the day, Doc will get in, but he's not first ballot. You know?
1: Nah, I feel you. I think it's a good point.
3: I think, and also, I don't think Pat Riley's getting the credit that he gets, man. That's the Godfather, man. He never gets enough credit, man. That guy.
1: Can I ask you a question? Because I brought up an interesting point. What does Pat Riley? What if the last couple of years? But you're a Heat fan, brother. Y'all have been the kings of the play-in tournament the past 3-4 years. This is not Heat culture. This isn't the standard of excellence that Pat Riley has set there. I don't agree with you on that, brother.
3: No, it isn't. But if you check the history, Riley has always brought in a whale, and every time we bring in that whale, we win. We brought Shaq in 06, we won. We I'm sorry to interrupt. We brought Jimmy, we won. We brought LeBron, obviously, we won. I think Giannis is just another big whale that we bring in and we build around. But honestly, no, you don't think that we're going to get just these veterans that fall off during the regular season that are just going to want to be
1: right. At the trade deadline, y'all going to be buy-in candidates for whoever gets bought out. Is it Chris Middleton out there? Maybe Chris. Wow. Is Chris Middleton Giannis's buddy?
3: You know, it's really interesting.
1: Is that the shooting? That's interesting.
3: It'll be interesting. And one last thing before I let you go, man. Your Wizards down there, man. I think you guys are going to make some noise this year, man. As much as I hate to say it, you know. But I think you guys this year, I think you guys are going to make some noise, man, honestly, man. And like I said, man, great show, man. You always give me on the ride home, man. And you're the man, brother.
1: Yes, sir. Mario, appreciate you as always, brother. 310-840-4910. So he brought up a great point. That's why we take y'all calls, man. We got the smartest audience in all of sports talk radio. Some of you. Chris Middleton. I didn't immediately saw your ears perk up when I mentioned him. Because that's the type of guy that we're talking about here that we can plug, that Miami potentially could plug in here. The buyout market at the trade deadline, they're going to be all over it. Chris Middleton comes to mind, though, because I know I got to go look at his contract with Dallas. I believe he had a player option for this year. I'm not sure if he exercised it or not, but, like, that's a guy that, you know, if he hits the books, or if he gets off of your books, if you're Dallas, like, yeah, I could see Miami bringing him in for sure.
4: He's an unrestricted free agent. The player option was for the 25-26 season.
1: Wow. So there we go. He used that on our beloved Wizards, dude. Hey, there we go. Now he's getting the hell out of Dodge. But, like, hey, if that to me would be the number one free agent target. And now I'm putting two and two together. I'm getting four, right, guys? You would have to think that those two have talked, right? You would have to think that Giannis and Chris Middleton have been chatting it up with one another. So, I didn't go to as many Wizards games this year as I would have liked just because we were awful. We were awful. We've been awful, though. But this year was tough. With the new job, it's been tough because the start of the show. I do remember, though, Milwaukee coming to town and watching Middleton and Giannis interact with one another. Those dudes love each other. Like, they are really – he was pretty pissed, remember – when they moved off of Chris Middleton. I remember that like it was yesterday. That was, according to some people down there, that was part of the reason why, you know, the cherry on top as to why Giannis is forcing his way out and was salty. So I think it's all fascinating here, though, man. I'm happy it dropped tonight. I'm happy we didn't have to wait for it. it provides us a lot more clarity as we look ahead at later on tonight, night one, round one of the 2026 NBA draft. Got some shakeups in the lottery. Two big trades have gone down tonight. Julius Randle, now a member of the Brooklyn Nets. And then the big blockbuster, Giannis Antetokounmpo and Bobby Portis going to the Miami Heat for Khalil Ware, Tyler Hero, Jaime Jaquez, and three first-round picks, 2031 first, 2033 first, and the 13th overall pick coming up later on tonight in the draft. This Giannis Antetokounmpo sweepstakes, we've been talking about it for a while. It came down to just two teams. We know that Miami ultimately got the goods. How does this move ultimately affect the folks in Beantown? Jaylen Brown has been dangled, or was dangled, for Giannis. I have to think he's out of Boston now. We'll talk about that next.
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7: All is quiet across the area as we work our way through the overnight. There is a slight chance of a shower or thunderstorm toward morning, especially west of Tulsa, and it could be briefly heavy. We'll look for morning lows, though very pleasant, around 65. During the afternoon, 85. We continue with a slight chance of thunderstorms in the afternoon. That does get bumped up into about 60% chance of a thunderstorm for our Tuesday night into Wednesday. Wednesday's highs, again, only around 86. It's really hot next week. From News on 6, I'm meteorologist Travis Meyer.
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0: and watch them and just listen to them talk about them like they that. You hear the last caller?
1: They're delusional. But that part of me, this is what got me though, Rob. When they hit you with the, well, every time Pat's traded for a superstar, they won the title. I can't argue with that now. That's just purely facts.
0: Hey, man, hey, I ain't going to lie. That's a smart man. But I'm going to tell you like this.
1: Mm-hmm.
0: He traded the wrong person.
1: Yeah.
0: That guy where?
1: Hey, man, that was the guy to me, Rob. His two-way ability, rim protection, he can shoot the three. That's the guy. I totally agree. That's the guy it would have been a deal breaker.
0: Bro, and then them. That, if I was them, I would have traded Bam. I would have kept Hero and all them, man, and got Giannis. Oh my goodness, they would have had Shooter.
1: Because you could have put him next to Ware. Yeah, I agree.
0: Hey man, that would have been a good roster right there. I'm just saying. But I'm a Wizard, man. We're gonna sit back and see what we're gonna do in this draft. I'm gonna be happy with AJ. Or Peterson, man.
1: Hey, and that's why, Rob, you my type of cat, brother. Whatever they do, I trust the front office, man. I appreciate you as always. Gotta let you run as we're up against the clock here. 310-840-4910. I want your calls, man. Giannis officially a member of the Miami Heat after they put together a blockbuster deal to acquire his services. Three first-round picks sent back to Milwaukee. The trickle-down effect is Jaylen Brown, as we all assumed, not a member of the Milwaukee Bucks. How does Boston pick up the pieces? Can they salvage their relationship with Jaylen Brown? And if they can't, where will he play next? Your calls next.
2: South Beach is going Greek.
3: Yeah!
2: The Miami Heat have won the Giannis Antetokounmpo sweepstakes, acquiring the two-time MVP in a blockbuster deal that includes Tyler Hero. Can Giannis restore Heat culture and put Miami back in the title picture? Westwood One Sports.
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0: Yeah.
1: I can only imagine, bro.
0: I mean, that's my biggest thing is like, what do these other countries eat?
1: It makes you wonder. I've never left the United States, so I can't speak to it. But did you hear what he said then? He was like, imagine just the fanciest bread. Imagine Subway bread. I said Subway.
0: So what type of Subways they got over there in Australia?
1: I'm about to say, man. But I was having a
0: conversation. I love the rolls, but geez.
1: So I'm going to be real, right? Denton, I'm going to give away the tricks of the trade. And let me see if you agree or not. The rolls are good. It's the cinnamon butter that really hit it off.
0: Yeah, it's the cinnamon butter.
1: It's the cinnamon butter. Like, so at that point, you could dip pumpernickel in it. By the way, I love me some pumpernickel. When I learned how to say that as a kid.
0: American, or just the bread. It's like, yeah, it's bread.
1: It's just
0: bread. But that's cinnamon butter.
1: Yeah.
0: I mean, these people are all losing their mind over ranch.
1: Dude, so over the weekend, someone brought it up. When you get a chance, then send me the ranch reaction. I haven't seen the guy react in the ranch. I'm sure it's
0: so it's less of a reaction. I haven't seen that either. There's just we're getting waterboarded with information about like Europeans and how they handle America. Yeah. But it's the fact that TSA is having to constantly stop people.
1: Are they confiscating the ranch?
0: Well, yeah, you can't bring a full thing of ranch back. You get 2.7 ounces, you know. What? If you're trying to bring like a grocery store bottle of ranch through security at the airport, can I just make one astute observation?
1: Yeah.
0: I ain't seen anyone from South America be enthralled with American food. They eat good down there.
1: They are having their way.
0: They're like, yeah, we eat good.
1: The Ghanaian people are probably feeling the same way too, man. That Ghanaian food goes crazy.
0: It's just the people that don't season their food.
1: Yeah, literally, it's the people that have not been introduced to some Lowry's, man. It's really
0: beans on toast.
1: Pretty much. They probably use avocado spreads. Let me not talk about avocados.
0: Wait, I like avocado. Hold on.
1: I know. I realized that as soon as I said it, like, then it's an avocado, guys. Let me not dunk on the avocados. Let's do this. Let's dunk on the draft prospects that are going to get drafted later tonight. We'll give you our haters guide to the 2026 NBA draft next.
2: South Beach is going Greek.
1: Yeah!
2: 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Can Giannis restore Heat culture and put Miami back in the title picture? Westwood One Sports.
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1: One final segment to go here on Westwood One Sports Night as we get you ready for the 2026 NBA Draft, where the Wizards hold the number one overall pick. They're expected to choose between DeBansa of BYU or Peterson of Kansas. To get you ready, our guy Denton Day going to bring us the Haters Guide for the 2026 NBA Draft.
2: Yeah, we've been spending weeks and weeks talking about how we love all these prospects. I'm going to give you the ethical guide to hating all of your favorite NBA Draft prospects. I am an ethical hater. This is a lot of nuance to it, so please enjoy responsibly. We'll start at the top of the draft board. Most big boards have A.J. DeBonsta at the number one spot. Linnell, A.J. DeBonsta is a 6'9". He's a super athlete, right? That's everything that we've heard about him. That dude had 12 blocks the entire season. What is he doing on defense? Is he on defense? You know, BYU is very similar to Liberty, where they have a strict set of rules. I had to look at the handbook. Can you play defense? You can play defense at BYU. He just decided not to. For further context, Darren Peterson had 15 blocks and played like half the amount of games that A.J. DeBonsta did. He literally was doing nothing on defense. On top of that, he went to BYU. BYU has a deep association with Crumble Cookie, and that is the worst cookie establishment on the history of this side of the Western Hemisphere. It is awful. It's bad cookies. You pay premium prices for cookies that are, one, not that exceptional, but two, they're not warm. You get a four-pack of cookies.
1: Who the hell
2: right
1: buys
2: now
1: a cold cookie? Yeah.
2: Like, what are you doing? You get a four-pack of cookies, it's $18.99. They're not warm. There's so many better cookie options, and it leads me to be concerned. If you're going to associate yourself with subpar cookies, what are you going to be in the NBA? You're not going above and beyond, because Crumble Cookie's not going above and beyond. At one point, they kind of did, but then they became really capitalistic, and they had all these chains and started cutting corners. Are you going to cut corners, A.J. DeBonsta, in the NBA? You already don't play defense, so haters got to A.J. DeBonsta. You want Darren Peterson next?
1: Give me Darren Peterson, but to be 12 blocks? Come on.
2: 12 blocks. I mean, that number's legitimately astonishing. You're 6'9", and you're a super athlete. Like, you didn't even cheat.
1: Yeah, right.
2: Like, you didn't even cheat. I mean, come on. Darren Peterson, he OD'd on creatine. How do you even do that?
1: Yeah.
2: The package has the instructions on it. Like, how do you even do that?
1: The fact that we've kind of brushed over that and everyone's been accepting of it is its own thing. But I feel like for Darren Peterson, yeah, very easy to hate on him because he OD'd on creatine.
2: He OD'd on creatine. Like, literally, that is the hater's guide. How do you not read the package instructions for creatine? How about Cam Boozer? Boy, yeah, that dude runs heavy as hell. So, oh, fee-fi-fo-fum running dude right there. Lord have mercy. He just be running, man.
1: Fee-fi-fo-fum is hilarious.
2: I mean, I watched that dude four times. I never looked at him as the best player in any game.
1: And you've gotten an up-close and personal look at him several different times throughout the year. Yeah.
2: His offensive bag is, I am bigger than you, and that does not work in the NBA.
1: Emphasis on the fee-fi-fo-fum.
2: He just runs so heavy, dude. It's so weird. All right, final one. Caleb Wilson. Let's round out with the top four, the four horsemen of the NBA draft. Boy, that dude is fragile. How he get hurt in a game against Miami, and then right before the end of the season, with all this hype, he gets hurt again in practice. I mean, my man got Hubert Davis fired. He's already a coach killer.
1: Literally.
2: He got dude fired because he got hurt in practice. Practice! And a historian of the game, Allen Iverson, would never.
1: He's also doing this weird bit where, like, he's not working out for everybody. Similar to Darren Peterson, but, like, how do you... It's like getting fired on your day off, Denton. Like, that's literally the equivalent. Getting hurt in practice?
2: I mean, he has literally been flying under the radar about the fragileness of his body.
1: No one's talking about it.
2: No one is talking about it. It's just a fluke injury.
1: I doubt it. Damn, man. Who do you hate the most? But if we had to be certifiable ethical haters, who would you hate the most?
2: Fee, fi, fo, fum.
1: Felt like that was a layup, something that he won't shoot a lot of because he can't get to the basket because his feet are heavy. For Denton Day, I'm Linnell Willingham. Your calls were awesome. Drake Toll's next.
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0: Giannis, Bam, Bobby, and Davion Mitchell. 310-840-4910. 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

0: acquiring the two-time MVP in a blockbuster deal that includes Tyler Hero. Can Giannis restore Heat culture and put Miami back in the title picture? Westwood One Sports.
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1: Here I am, back with you here on Westwood One Sports Night. Man, we have covered a lot of bases here tonight. It has been super busy. We got the NBA draft coming up later on tonight. Make sure you keep it locked on Westwood One Sports Night all morning, all through the day, through the afternoon. The first place where you can react to night one of the 2026 NBA draft is right here on Westwood One Sports Night. Super duper excited for that opportunity. We'll have plenty to talk about tomorrow or later on tonight. We got a lot to talk about right now. Giannis Antetokounmpo and Bobby Portis, crazy eyes, as they like to call them, traded from the Bucks to the Miami Heat in exchange for Tyler Hero, Khalil Ware, Jaime Jaquez, a 2033 first, a 2031 first, and the 13th overall pick coming up later on tonight in the draft. I think it's a lateral move for the Heat. I don't know if it puts them firmly, concretely in that championship conversation in the East. But I do know this, right? If you're Pat Riley, being the masters of the play-in isn't going to get you very far. So they needed to clearly go out and get a legitimate star in Giannis Antetokounmpo. They did just that, man. The question is, how do they ultimately get over the hump with this group? How do they put themselves in championship contention with this group? I've been sitting here hooting and hollering all night long about the lack of shooting that Miami has. And as we've done some more research here, the key three-point shooters, or the key members still on this roster, Davion Mitchell, Andrew Wiggins, and Norman Powell, all shot 38% and above from three last year. But the volume, to me, is the problem, right? The volume for these guys, Andrew Wiggins in particular, like shooting four threes a night and, you know, shooting 41% from the field isn't super impressive. It's only four threes a night. The volume's not there. For Davion Mitchell, I think we've always known his ability to shoot the ball from the perimeter. The other question is for him, like, will he ever be afforded the opportunity where there's real volume for his three-point looks? He shot 3.3 three-pointers a game last year. He shot 39.5%. So, like, my thought is, when the volume increases for these guys, will the numbers stay high is my big question. But, look, as we've gotten further and further throughout the show, like, you all are kind of persuading me. My mind feels like it's changing in real time. I still feel like it's a lateral move, but maybe I'm underestimating Eric Spoelstra. Maybe I'm underestimating Heat culture, right? I don't think I am, but who knows? I just look at this group and go, they're going to have to spend some coin coming up here in free agency. They have to. The flip side of the coin when it comes to the Giannis deal, it was only a two-team race down the stretch for his services. It was between Miami, who ultimately was the top bidder, and it was between them and the Boston Celtics, who, according to several different reports, offered Jaylen Brown and two first-round picks to acquire Giannis Antetokounmpo. The relationship between Boston and Brown, I don't think it's salvageable. I don't. I really don't. And lucky for us, we actually got to hear from Jaylen Brown. He was on live earlier tonight on his live stream earlier tonight and had this to say. This is before the trade went down, obviously. He had this to say about the thought and rumor of his name being dangled in trade talks for Giannis.
2: I'm somewhat grateful because I get to see some negativity that I didn't want, but that just gives more fuel to the fire. I get to see some, you know, comments or takes that I didn't even care to see, but it just gives me more fuel to the fire. So all the people that's doubting me, that want me to do this or want me gone or whatever, you turning me into a monster.
1: Hey, he told you straight up, you are creating a beast in my belly. Question is, will that beast be on display for Boston, or will he be on display for another team? 310-840-4910. Do you have confidence in Jaylen Brown and the Celtics being able to salvage their relationship? If you don't, where do you think he plays next? Let's go to Damian out in Hollywood, Florida, wanting to check in. Damian, what's going on, bro? Welcome in.
3: How are you doing? Thanks so much for taking my call,
1: man. I'm doing good, man. I'm doing good.
3: First time caller. I am a Heat fan. I've seen it all, like the decision, Shaq. And, you know, we produce championships. I'm concerned about the shooting. I'm not going to be a blind fan, but I'm sure we could get, you know, three-point shooting around Giannis. I'm just excited for this town. We just got Brady Kachuk to add to the Florida Panthers, so we're going to be in contention for the Stanley Cup. And, by the way, that guy that called him from Washington, dude, let me tell you something. I would pay for a first-class ticket for you to come to a playoff game. You just signed a guy for $212
1: million. Hold on now. Hold on. I'm a Wizards fan too, bro. So you can't You better keep it cordial. Right. No, I'm kidding. Go ahead, roast this.
3: No, I know. I'm having fun with it. I'm just saying, you know. And let me tell you something, man. Yeah, I've been a Heat fan for 30 years. It's from this team came from crap to everything. The national media has had PTSD since the Big Three era. They've always hated on the Heat. Everything that we do. If we had that same trade package at Boston, if Boston had our trade package, they would talk about how good it is. But because it's coming from the Heat, everybody, oh, it's not good. Why would you want this player? Why would you want that player? It's always been like, I'm glad. I love to be hated. Let's go Heat. Let's see what happened. And, buddy, Wizards, let's see if you in the conference finals. I'll pay for your first-class ticket. It's all
1: me. Appreciate you, man. 310-840-4910. Lenny is in Massachusetts wanting to chime in. Lenny, what's up, man? What are you thinking? You a Celtics fan, Lenny?
4: I certainly am, from Massachusetts. What else, right?
1: Right. But, I feel it. Yeah. What do you think, man?
4: Yep. Well, first of all, I didn't like the trade anyway. I didn't want to trade Jaylen for Giannis. I didn't see an upside improvement for the Celtics in that kind of trade. I would have traded Derek White, Pritchard, Sam Hauser, and a couple drafts.
1: It's just not enough, though. It's not enough for Giannis, though, fam. I hear what you're saying.
4: I don't know. Yeah. But here's the thing about, you know, whether you can mend that relationship. I think it can be. You know, from my perspective, I'll just use a baseball analogy. The greatest baseball player that I ever saw play was Ted Williams. Mm-hmm. But I could think of a scenario back, like maybe when he was toward the end of his career, where I would have traded him for, let's say, Mickey Mantle, Whitey Ford, and Yogi Berra. And this is the greatest player I ever saw play, but that would be a trade that would have helped the Red Sox back then. And so, like, if I'm Brad Stevens, I think that's the kind of conversation, you know, he needs to have with Jaylen and say, look, this was not a disrespecting thing. You're a great player, but there are situations where even the greatest player, sometimes it makes sense to make a trade, and it's not demeaning or disrespecting the player that's involved.
1: You sound like a Celtics fan that wants to keep your star. I hear you, and I appreciate the call, bro. This is a relationships-based business, man. Sports is all about relationships. If I'm Jaylen Brown, I am taking... I just led y'all to 60 wins off the muscle by myself. Y'all want to trade me? After all I've done, I'm the reason we have a chip. Who played better in the NBA Finals, Jaylen Brown or Jason Tatum? Didn't Jaylen Brown win MVP? Damn it, he's the one that, he's the guy. He's the reason I even got a championship. You're not going to do the man like that. I agree with him. If I was Jaylen Brown, I'd be pissed. I'd be on the first thing smoking out of Boston. The question is now, though, where does he ultimately land up? And is the relationship between Jaylen Brown and the Celtics, is it salvageable? 310-840-4910 is the number. Final hour of power coming right at you here on Westwood One Sports. Now, we got a lot to get to, including another trade that went down tonight in the association. As we get closer to the draft, ladies and gentlemen, which comes your way later on tonight, as we get closer, man, things are going to get crazy. We saw Giannis obviously get moved. We'll continue to react to that coming up on the other side. We have the massive trade in the Western Conference that I mentioned. We'll give you the details on that. And then what's crazy, before the Giannis trade, before the two trades in the NBA, the biggest news of the night actually came from college basketball. We'll give you the details on that coming up next here on Westwood One Sports Night.
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1: Wait, I like avocado. Hold on.
0: I know. I realized that as soon as I said it, like, then it's an avocado, guys. Let me not dunk on the avocados. Let's do this. Let's dunk on the draft prospects that are going to get drafted later tonight. We'll give you our haters guide to the 2026 NBA draft next.
2: South Beach is going Greek.
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2: The Miami Heat have won the Giannis Antetokounmpo sweepstakes, acquiring the two-time MVP in a blockbuster deal that includes Tyler Hero. Can Giannis restore Heat culture and put Miami back in the title picture? Westwood One Sports.
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3: Severe storms that started with advanced warnings. 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
1: One final segment to go here on West Coast Sports Night as we get you ready for the 2026 NBA Draft, where the Wizards hold the number one overall pick. They're expected to choose between DeBanza of BYU or Peterson of Kansas. To get you ready, our guy Denton Day going to bring us the Haters Guide for the 2026 NBA Draft.
2: Yeah, we've been spending weeks and weeks talking about how we love all these prospects. I'm going to give you the ethical guide to hating all of your favorite NBA Draft prospects. I am an ethical hater. This is a lot of nuance to it, so please enjoy responsibly. We'll start at the top of the draft board. Most big boards have A.J. DeBonsta at the number one spot. Linnell, A.J. DeBonsta is a 6'9". He's a super athlete, right? That's everything that we've heard about him. That dude had 12 blocks the entire season. What is he doing on defense? Is he on defense? You know, BYU is very similar to Liberty, where they have a strict set of rules. I had to look at the handbook. Can you play defense? You can play defense at BYU. He just decided not to. For further context, Darren Peterson had 15 blocks and played like half the amount of games that A.J. DeBonsta did. He literally was doing nothing on defense. On top of that, he went to BYU. BYU has a deep association with Crumble Cookie, and that is the worst cookie establishment on the history of this side of the Western Hemisphere. It is awful. It's bad cookies. You pay premium prices for cookies that are, one, not that exceptional, but two, they're not warm. You get a four-pack of cookies.
1: Who the hell buys
2: right
1: a cold cookie? Yeah.
2: Like, what are you doing? You get a four-pack of cookies, it's $18.99. They're not warm. There's so many better cookie options, and it leads me to be concerned. If you're going to associate yourself with subpar cookies, what are you going to be in the NBA? You're not going above and beyond because Crumble Cookie's not going above and beyond. At one point, they kind of did, but then they became really capitalistic and they had all these changes and started cutting corners. Are you going to cut corners, A.J. DeBonsta, in the NBA? You already don't play defense. So, haters got to A.J. DeBonsta. You want Darren Peterson next?
1: Give me Darren Peterson, but to be 12 blocks? Come on.
2: 12 blocks. I mean, that number's legitimately astonishing. You're 6'9 and you're a super athlete. Like, you didn't even cheat.
1: Yeah, right.
2: Like, you didn't even cheat. I mean, come on. Darren Peterson, he OD'd on creatine. How do you even do that?
1: Yeah.
2: Like the package has the instructions on it. Like, how do you even do that?
1: The fact that we've kind of brushed over that and everyone's been accepting of it is its own thing. But I feel like for Darren Peterson, yeah, very easy to hate on him because he OD'd on creatine.
2: He OD'd on creatine. Like, literally, that is the hater's guide. How do you not read the package instructions for creatine? How about Cam Boozer? Boy, yeah, that dude runs heavy as hell. So, fee-fi-fo-fum running dude right there. Lord have mercy. He just be running, man.
1: Fee-fi-fo-fum is hilarious.
2: I mean, I watched that dude four times. I never looked at him as the best player in any game.
1: Gotten an up-close and personal look at him several different times throughout the year. Yeah.
2: His offensive bag is, I am bigger than you, and that does not work in the NBA.
1: Emphasis on the fee-fi-fo-fum.
2: He just runs so heavy, dude. It's so weird. All right, final one. Caleb Wilson. Let's round out with the top four, the four horsemen of the NBA draft. Boy, that dude is fragile. How he get hurt in a game against Miami, and then right before the end of the season, with all this hype, he gets hurt again in practice? I mean, my man got Hubert Davis fired. He's already a coach killer.
1: Literally.
2: He got dude fired because he got hurt in practice. Practice! And a historian of the game, Allen Iverson, would never.
1: He's also doing this weird bit where, like, he's not working out for everybody. Similar to Darren Peterson, but, like, how do you – it's like getting fired on your day off, Denton. Like, that's literally the equivalent. Getting hurt in practice.
2: I mean, he has literally been flying under the radar about the fragileness of his body.
1: No one's talking about it.
2: No one is talking about it.
1: Oh, it's just a fluke injury. I doubt it. Damn, man. Who do you hate the most? But if we had to be certifiable ethical haters, who would you hate the most?
2: Fee, fi, fo, fum.
1: Felt like that was a layup, something that he won't shoot a lot of because he can't get to the basket because his feet are heavy. For Denton Day, I'm Linnell Willingham. Your calls were awesome. Drake Toll's next.
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8: Both directions of the Creek Turnpike looking really good in between Catoosa and Broken Arrow, about a 10-minute trip right now. Heading out of Glenpool on northbound 75 through the roadwork at 96 on your way to downtown. It's a total of 18 minutes with traffic. I'm Randy Fuller.
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10: 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Put that one in there every day. Vampire Weekend. Now what, Laura? Bang. Laura Jimenez runs the board in Culver City.

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0: Proverbs 16:3 says, commit your work unto the Lord and your plans will be established. That's a verse that means a lot to us as we serve Oklahoma farmers, ranchers, and landowners.
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3: Severe storms that started with advanced warnings. 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
2: Or be a professional therapist to be able to diagnose what is likely going on in Jaylen Brown's head. So Jaylen Brown recently on his Twitch stream, and this quote is circulating all over the place right now, said over the weekend that, and I'm going to paraphrase it, that all the people that are doubting him are going to turn him into even more of a monster than he already is. Jaylen Brown also said after the season, and we've talked about this a lot on the show, on his Twitch stream, that this past year was the favorite year of his career, which is a little curious, right? Since, you know, they blew a 3-1 lead in the first round as the 2 seed against the Sixers. And 2 years ago, he was finals MVP and they won the championship. This is clearly a guy, right, wrong, or indifferent. Whether you think he should or not, whether you think he's great or not, it doesn't matter. This is clearly a guy and a player with a gigantic chip on his shoulder. Gigantic. So Jaylen Brown, who again was the finals MVP for the Celtics and was their best player last year, and obviously Jason Tatum worked his way back from injury, but Jaylen Brown was the best player on the team that was the 2 seed in the East and what a lot of people, including me and probably you, thought would be a gap year, just got dangled in a trade. And the whole world knows it. How do you think he feels this morning? I'll ask a different question. If you were him, how would you feel this morning? Finals MVP. Just carried this team to the 2 seed. In a year where basically no one thought you were going to be good, dangled in a trade for the whole world to see. How would you feel? My guess is, and I can be wrong about this, I'm sure Jaylen Brown probably thinks he's better than Giannis, because to succeed at that level, you kind of have to have irrational confidence. Like, Giannis is a better player. And that's not an insult. This is like when LeBron fans get upset if you say he's not as good as Jordan. Like, it's not an insult to say you're not as good as Michael Jordan. It's not an insult to say Jaylen Brown's not as good as Giannis. 2-time MVP, finals MVP in his own right. Giannis is the better player at his best. And we know that as fans. So we can think, yeah, of course you trade Jaylen Brown for Giannis. Hell, I came on these airwaves yesterday and I said the Boston Celtics need to figure out a way to make this happen. Brad Stevens said after the Celtics got bounced in the playoffs by the Sixers that we basically need to stop relying on all the three-pointers and we need to do better at the rim. It felt like this was tailor-made for Boston. Go out there and get Giannis. And if Jaylen Brown's the piece that goes to Milwaukee, so be it. So, yeah, I understand the business aspect of this. I was calling for the trade to happen yesterday. I get it. You know who doesn't have to feel that way, though? Who doesn't have to wake up this morning and say that to himself? And say, well, you know, Giannis is better than me. And, yeah, I know that we can't take all these threes. And, yes, the Celtics need to get better at the rim. And, yes, maybe this gives the Celtics a better chance to win the championship. You know who's not going to say that and not going to think that? Because it's not human nature for any of us in that situation to feel that way. Jaylen Brown. Would you feel that way if you were him? You think he's waking up this morning like all hunky-dory? Yeah, no big deal. I actually take it as a compliment that they tried to trade me, that I'm thought of to be as good as Giannis. Like, what planet are you on if you think that Jaylen Brown wakes up this morning and is just like, kumbaya, no big deal? I would feel some type of way if I were him. All-star, all-NBA, finals MVP. I'd feel some type of way if I were Jaylen Brown. And more importantly,

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8: 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In case you missed it last night, lot going on in the world of sports. Not just in the NBA, but also, you know, pretty fun day at the World Cup with Mbappe, Haaland, and Messi each scoring two goals. Yesterday on Monday at the World Cup, we saw kind of under the radar trade, the Minnesota Timberwolves, and we'll see more of this moving forward in the NBA. And we saw the Oklahoma City Thunder do it on Sunday, trading Aaron Wiggins to the Atlanta Hawks for a couple second round picks. Basically, what they're doing there is clearing the salary. Like, it's a financial move for Oklahoma City with the way, you know, the new NBA lottery is going to work, with the way the draft is going to work now. So we saw OKC trade Aaron Wiggins for two twos. Aaron Wiggins couldn't crack the postseason rotation for OKC. More a commentary on how deep the Thunder are than an anti-Aaron Wiggins take. It's a great trade for Atlanta. And then last night, the Minnesota Timberwolves traded, this is going to sound insane, but then you remember it's a financial move for Minnesota. Trade Julius Randle and the 28th pick to Brooklyn for the 33rd pick, and Brooklyn sends Nick Claxton to the Chicago Bulls. So the Claxton part of this, I don't love it for Chicago, just because I feel like they could have spent their money elsewhere. But the two interesting parts of this trade are Brooklyn and Minnesota. So for the Nets, teams are no longer going to be incentivized to go like 10-72. The Nets are going to try to not be one of the three worst teams in the league next year, again, with the way the new lottery odds are going to work. So they have cap space. They can absorb Julius Randle's bloated contract. They're not going to be a good team next year, but Randle will raise the floor of the team. He'll probably score 25 points a game. He'll shoot a million shots, and the Nets will be, you know, not great, but also not atrocious. So for the Nets, you understand it from their perspective, right? They need to be at least decent. They can't be horrendous. You're not going to try and be the worst team in the league because you're not, you know, rewarded for it anymore. So that's why Brooklyn makes that trade. Minnesota makes that trade so they can clear salary space to re-sign Ayo Dosunmu, which they did last night. And remember, Dosunmu had a 40-point game against the Nuggets in the playoffs when Anthony Edwards was out. So Dosunmu kind of had a star-making turn in Minnesota after being traded from the Bulls. So Dosunmu will be back with the Timberwolves. Let's just call a spade here. The Karl Anthony Towns trade is an unmitigated disaster for the Minnesota Timberwolves. And yes, we're a couple years removed. And yes, we have the data point that Towns just won a championship with the Knicks, right? But it happens. It happens. Dante DiVincenzo blows out his Achilles. Nobody's fault. It's bad luck, but it happens. It's a thing that happened. He's not going to play next year. And now the Julius Randle contract had gotten so bad for Minnesota that they literally traded Randle and the 28th pick for the 33rd pick just to get rid of that salary. If you're Anthony Edwards right now and you're looking around at this team and he can say what he wants about Jaden McDaniels and say what he wants about Naz Reid and he can love Ayo Dosunmu, you tell me if you think the Minnesota Timberwolves are contending with the Spurs and the Thunder next year with this roster as constructed. Now, perhaps there is a move to be made that I'm unaware of right now. That could happen today. Things can change. But I'll tell you what, if the Wolves are going into the season with this roster, it's going to start getting ramped up. And it's not because the media is trying to create something. It's going to be because it's true. Why in the world would Anthony Edwards want to hitch his wagon to the Minnesota Timberwolves moving forward if this is what it's going to be? Fair or unfair? I think it's fair. Final hour, Power Hour coming up next. We will start the hour talking some Major League Baseball with the legendary Tim Kirkjian from ESPN. Keep it locked here to Westwood One Sports.
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7: A few isolated showers or rumbles of thunder may develop by later this morning, with slightly better chances into the afternoon and early evening. Highs today will make it into the mid-80s, up to about 84. We are watching for additional thunderstorms later tonight into tomorrow, and a few could be strong to severe. From the Bob Mills Weather Center, I'm News on 6 meteorologist Stacia Knight.
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0: Proverbs 16:3 says, commit your work unto the Lord and your plans will be established. That's a verse that means a lot to us as we serve Oklahoma farmers, ranchers, and landowners.
1: And we've got exciting news from our Muskogee location. 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
1: And I'm Emery Newton.
0: Proverbs 16:3 says, commit your work unto the Lord and your plans will be established. That's a verse that means a lot to us as we serve Oklahoma farmers, ranchers, and landowners.
1: And we've got exciting news from our Muskogee.

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1: 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Thank you to Raj and Roy for producing today's show. Coming up next here on Westwood One Sports, Jim Rome and the Jim Rome Show coming up in 15 minutes right here on Westwood One Sports. We had big news in the NFL earlier today. Breaking news, the NFL has decided to not hold a...
2: 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Community

0: from Bogota, Colombia, known for its rich flavor from three types of potatoes, corn, and unique herb huacas. It is served with shredded chicken and a variety of toppings like avocados and capers. So here we go.
1: All right, so here we go.
0: It just kind of looks like chicken noodle soup, doesn't it?
1: Yeah, it does.
0: It does, but there's no noodles in it.
1: I see potatoes. Yeah,
0: there's potatoes. They are three different kinds of potatoes. There's some capers, there's some carrots, and there is a lot of chicken in here. All right, so here we go.
1: Abdallah,
0: look at that. That's a big chunk of potato right there.
1: He's got a big chunk, and he's going to go first into the soup.
0: I'm going to try the broth first. Here we go.
1: You can watch the show on YouTube, Lucky Abdallah's show.
0: That's good. Getting after the soup.
1: Good.
0: That's a potato soup right there. You can definitely tell that that's a potato soup. Okay. I normally don't like that while you're tasting it.
1: All right. I
0: mean, that's just for our fan in 336 right there.
1: Yeah. Oh, the individual who texted the show. He's not a fan of your soup tasting abilities.
0: That's good. That's really good. Okay, let me get a bite of the chicken here.
1: Okay, the Abdallah's still going after the soup here.
0: Get some chicken here.
1: World Cup of Soup. During the World Cup. That was a slurp. That wasn't a bite. All right. There you go.
0: Okay.
1: Yeah. What do we have?
0: It's not as spicy as I thought it was going to be. I thought Colombia would have a little bit of spice.
1: Okay.
0: But it is rich in flavor. It was hearty. Probably like a when you're sick soup type of thing.
1: Yeah.
0: Like when you got the sniffies type of soup.
1: Sure.
0: I'm going to go with...
1: Okay, come on. Rome's waiting.
0: 4.2.
1: All right,
0: 4.2.
1: There you go.
0: 4.2 for the Ajiaca from Las
2: Cup
0: Tablas.
2: Of soup.
0: Las Tablas. Shout out Las Tablas.
1: your dramatic pause for the ranking of the soup. Meanwhile, Rome's waiting to get going here.
0: Rome.
1: Taking your sweet-ass time.
0: I think Rome likes a good soup.
1: Of course he does.
0: Rome's a soup and a salad type of guy.
1: I mean, have you ever met someone that's like, I'm out on soup?
0: I'm sure there are people that are out on soup.
1: You don't talk to that person.
0: 336 guy's out on soup.
1: No one's out on soup.
0: I think
1: soup's
0: he's out on
1: great.
0: Soup.
1: So there you go. World Cup of Soup throughout the group stage. Abdallah will taste test a soup in each group.
0: Tomorrow's a fun one, I think. I think it's going to be a fun one.
1: Great tease.
0: If I can get it.
1: Today's
0: our last doubler. Right. Yeah.
1: So we'll get a single soup tomorrow. So Wednesday, Thursday, and Friday of this week. And then boom, the group stage is over.
0: Yeah.
1: And we will head to the knockout round of the World Cup.
0: of soup.
1: Tonight is the NBA draft. 8 Eastern, live from Barclays Center in Brooklyn, New York. And I think what is really cool about tonight is we have a lot of teams at the top of the board that this is the night where the fate of their franchise can change. Obviously, Washington with the number one pick. But Utah is sitting at number two and Memphis at three. You have three fan bases that you have a chance to get a great player that all three, you theoretically can make a case for the number one pick. Right? Darren Peterson, AJ DeBonsa, and Cameron Boozer. All of them I've seen on different mock drafts suggest that they could be the number one guy tonight.
0: Mm-hmm.
1: And then also here in Chicago, the Chicago Bulls, we're looking for a superstar. And if the Bulls are able to land Caleb Wilson tonight, that would be great. So I think there's a lot of teams at the top of the board that are really excited for tonight's NBA draft. And Washington holding the number one pick. I think they should go with AJ DeBonsa. I think he's the best fit, best player. And I wouldn't mess around with the Darren Peterson, whatever's going on with him and his personality.
0: I wouldn't either, unless Utah comes up with a crazy offer for them because, you know, they're holding that if you want DeBonsa, come up for him. Otherwise, we're going to take him style of offer that the Wizards are going to say, you know, hold over the Jazz. Otherwise, I wouldn't mess around. Like you said, I would take AJ DeBonsa. It's nice, like you said, to be a Bulls fan and for once for it to be a four-player draft and to be picking in the top four because it is somewhat of a franchise-altering type of draft with Caleb Wilson or Cam Boozer or even Darren Peterson if it falls that way. So exciting night for anybody in this top, you know, 10-ish draft because all these guys we watched play. All these guys were prominent in the tournament and we watched them play and put up good minutes and for good teams in the NCAA tournament.
1: And it feels like the top of the draft board this year, you don't have anyone that was good and they just lucked into the pick, right?
0: Yeah, exactly.
1: Utah, Washington, Memphis, Chicago. So it'll be cool to see tonight the NBA draft at 8 Eastern. Jim Rome and the Jim Rome Show is coming up next.
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0: 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Logan Rome.
1: Rogan Loam.
0: You got to know Rogan Loam. You got to know this kid. This dude. So, Logan Rome, I don't think he's ever actually seen me in any form on television. I don't think he saw me when I was on CBS, doing the NFL Today on CBS. I don't think he saw me on the cable outlet. I don't think Logan Rome's ever seen me on TV. I don't know that my son, our son, our younger son, Logan, even knows what I do for a living. I think he was there the night that I went into the Radio Hall of Fame, but I'm not sure that he knows what I do for a living. He certainly never has reacted to anything that I've ever done or posted. And yet here I am, looking at my phone. Look who's here. That's what I posted, but this is what he sent me. He sends a picture. He's watching, which I didn't know. I didn't even know that he knew that we were on YouTube. And then he writes, "See you working on YouTube." And then he adds, "Boomer turns hip." Hashtag, "Boomer turns hip." And then he says, "YouTube chat pretty lit."
2: It's lit!
0: So Logan knows about the clones. He doesn't know exactly what I do for a living, but I've had him on the program before. And every once in a while, whenever his name comes up, and when Logan was pitching in high school, I used to post his videos, and some of you clones would find him. And I would say, "How would you know that it was a clone?" He's like, "You know, Pop, they're a little bit older. They show up a different way. I mean, I know your clones." So he's checking out the chat. And then there's a few other things he mentioned. Anyway, Logs, what's up? Love you, dog. See you in the Northwoods soon. Thanks for checking out your old man. Boomer gets him. Hey, Logs, you should return the favor. Why don't you super chat your old man? I've been chipping you off your entire life, Holmes. I've been shipping you off your entire life, Holmes. Including that college education. Come on, man. Return the favor. Chip me off. Home, smell you later.

0: Oh, maybe. And it doesn't even account for the West. Yes, they had to do it. Yes, they're improved. But how? How much? And will Giannis and Bam's games mesh? We don't really know. Maybe. What's the rest of the roster going to look like? In other words, why don't we stop acting like the Heat just ripped the Larry O or even put themselves in position to win the Larry O? What they did really was trade themselves out of the play-in game and maybe trade themselves back into relevance. But given Giannis's age and health issues, they're in win now mode. They're in win right the hell now mode. In fact, they're in win yesterday mode. They did what they had to do. They had no choice. They had to. I just don't need to see Giannis coming up through the bottom of the stage with a smoke machine saying, not one, not two,
1: not three, not four, not five, not six, not seven.
0: And then he and Bam,
1: when I say that,
0: he and Bam and Norman Powell rolling like the second coming of the baggy heels.
2: Bam out of bio.
0: Oh, hey, Avi.
3: Yeah,
0: hey, by the way, back to the Celtics for a minute. Looking at you, Alex Hattie. I'm a half child. You're a full child. How do we think things are with Jaylen Brown and the C's today? Boston reportedly offered up Brown and two first-round picks, but the Bucks were concerned that Brown would be like Giannis and not want to be there, so they turned that down. Reportedly, allegedly. Who knows if that's true? What I do know is that this is the second time in 4 years that he's been put on the trade block. Remember, there was that report that they tried to make a deal for KD back in 2022, and we're going to include him then. Difference is, that was 2022. He's a different guy and a different player with a different resume and a different pedigree since 2022. So if the relationship between Brown and the Celtics management already wasn't that great, I'm guessing that this did not help. Seems to me, if you're going to take a guy like Jaylen Brown, great player, but, you know, there are some things that are a little bit sketchy, right? Like, is he going to jump on Twitch and complain about this, that, or the other, or talk about what an amazing year he had when they went down early? Whatever it is. If you're going to trade this guy or offer this guy or dangle this guy, then trade this guy. You might have gotten away with it once, but now it's happened twice. I can't imagine. Maybe I'm selling this dude short, but I can't imagine he's going to be okay with this. Like, Brad Stevens is the smartest dude in the room. He does not need my advice, but if I were you, my guy, I would deal him this summer. Because I think this has the potential to get really ugly. The problem is, you're not going to be able to do it quietly now. That's why you want to do it quietly. You want to do it quietly so he doesn't find out until the last second. But then, you do it quietly, you better make sure it gets done. Otherwise, you're left with this guy, and then you're going to bring him back and say, hey man, we love you. We love you. And he's going to be like, the hell you do? You've tried to move me twice now. So, I would argue, I wonder if it's easier to trade the guy than to try to rebuild that bridge or mend that fence. We're going to find out. All right, so reaction. Bucks fans, how sad are you? Do you feel like you got enough? Miami fan, do you feel like you overpaid? How hyped are you? Any reaction to either side of that trade? When we come back, the head basketball coach at BYU, Kevin Young, joins us. That's coming up next.
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0: While the world watches the stars hit the FIFA World Cup, Hyundai has its eyes on the next generation of talent. 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

0: 60 years. Go ask the Dutch. They've been the runner-up three times. I've said it before. I'll say it again. This soccer game is hard.
1: That rapping game is hard, dog.
0: But if you need someone to break it down, if you need somebody to explain it to you and break down the intricacies of the beautiful game, I am your dog. Even if this soccer game is hard, dog.
1: That rapping game is hard, dog.
0: Here's my dude at Dat Dog Dude. This chat game is hard, dog. Not for you, my brother.
1: That rapping game
0: is hard. Not for you, my brother. My dude right there at Dat Dog Dude chipped me off 2 C notes yesterday when I didn't even ask for it. Did not even ask for it. Did not solicit it. Didn't even put it out there. I just showed up and there was $200. At Dat Dog Dude. I think you're still the king, my guy. I think you are still the king. In fact, knowing my audience and how cheap they are, how frugal and smart they are with their money, you may always be the king, dude. 1-800-636-8686. That's all I'm saying. I love it. I mean, I hope they keep it going. And believe me, with the energy being what it is right now, if they do win, they beat Turkey A. I mean, imagine what it's going to be like then. Hey, they're already out of their group. But I think for a lot of the noobs, they just want to see dubs. They just want to see wins. We're already on to the group of 32. But if they win again, I mean, look the hell out. The thing's just building and building and building and building. Still ahead. Hey, by the way, did I tell you we're on YouTube? It's a blast. Ryan McDonough. Ryan McDonough is a former NBA GM and also worked in another front office. So he knows that game. He knows what it's like prior to the draft. He's been in that war room. We'll get his thoughts on the draft tonight. And also, I want to get his thoughts on that trade. I gave you my thoughts on Milwaukee and Miami. Blockbuster trade. Ryan McDonough, former NBA executive and a SiriusXM NBA radio host. I mentioned tomorrow, my guy Boomer Esiason is going to be our podcast guest. We do that on Wednesdays. Also, another jungle legend on the show tomorrow, Jeff Passan, will be jumping up in here. My favorite MMAer of all time, Friday, as I walk off into my two-week vacation. Justin Gaethje has committed. So that's coming up on Friday. So we are having a week, a really good week. All right, stay tuned. Third hour coming up. Ryan McDonough is scheduled to join us. If you want to get up in here, now there's so many different ways to do it. But if you're just having fun in the chat, stay in the chat. 2 hours down, hour number 3 straight ahead in Southern California. I am Jim Rome. Do not go anywhere. We're talking NBA draft and NBA trades next.
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1: Severe storms that started with advanced warnings. 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
6: It's been a messy afternoon. We've had a flood warning in effect since a heavy rain and thunderstorms. We're looking forward tonight to be relatively quiet. We could see a few additional isolated showers or storms with temperatures right around 69. As we go on into our Wednesday, a moderate chance of showers and thunderstorms will be around the area again. Temperatures will be topping out only around 84. Any chance of rain and thunderstorms will start to diminish on Thursday, but still, 30% chance of pop-up storms. There'll be a little bit more on the muggy side, high around 87. From News on 6, I'm meteorologist Travis Meyer.
1: 1170 AM News on 6 Now traffic from the Classic Chevrolet in Owosso Traffic Center.
7: Occasional heavy delays right now southbound on 169 in between I-44 and the BA interchange. Traffic is stopping down approaching the ongoing road work at 96th in Jenks on southbound 75. With traffic, I'm Randy Fuller.
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8: Northbound 169 at I-44 is in the process of clearing. In the meantime, it's extremely heavy back up to 71st Street. Also affecting eastbound BA traffic now from the IDL to 169. 17 minutes of delays with traffic. I'm Randy Fuller.
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0: is a smorgasbord of statistical goodness. Gives you a little bit of everything. 1.6 steals per game, nearly a block per game. Shot a respectable 34.5% from distance. Maybe a little bit of a tweener, but a wide body, 6'9", 240 pounds. I think Joshua Jefferson is going to greatly exceed his draft capital, likely go in the early portion of round two. I am a buyer. I think the trajectory, a lot of long-term upside for him, again, likely to happen out of the second round this season.
1: Yeah, look, this is a big dude with a lot of speed and really good floor vision. However, I'm wearing this hat right now, and I know exactly what Kate was doing. There is no way I can give love to an Iowa State player while I'm wearing this hat. My daughter's going to Iowa. Kate's on the show. Monty's on the show. No, this is false.
2: Yeah, that's why the best I could say is he's got a high floor. I mean, he's starting at a good spot. He's a talented young man, but I mean, he chose the Cyclones. Like, he can't be all that smart if you're choosing Iowa.
3: Pretty good.
2: That's coming from an Iowa grad. Yeah, we got a lot of Hawkeyes on this show. I'd love to see the representation. That's our edition of True or False NBA Draft Style. More draft discussion coming up on the other side as things start to get underway at the Barclays Center in New York. We will touch on that coming right up.
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